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I felt fire from above. 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I ain't the same, a prodigal.

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0: Happy Monday. We can say Happy Monday because it's a holiday.
1: Holiday.
0: And unless you're happy in radio, day. You're probably not working today.
1: Well, emergency services, thank you.
0: Thank you, police officers and firemen and all those and our railroad people that are working today. KWFC, Dave and Paula with you this morning. Sad day today.
1: Yeah, it's sad news. It's one of the happiest days when it starts. And then it's like this sad day when it comes to an end.
0: Today is the last day for the Southern Gospel Picnic at Silver Dollar City. And we're a little bit, it's been a great 11 days.
1: Great run.
0: Today we're going to have Horse Creek and Sound Street spoken for. The Sound is going to be at the Opera House.
1: Nice.
0: Mark Mathis' family gets to take up residence at the Red Gold Theater. And the closer, the tradition of the Isaacs tonight at Echo Hollow. And then we're just going to wait anxiously and see what Amanda Carson has in store for us next year at Silver Dollar City for the Southern Gospel Picnic. Thank you for letting us be a part of it. Thank you for coming down and saying hi. Russ and Nancy were there all week.
1: Yeah.
0: Had a great time visiting with you and getting to know you. And it's just been amazing how God and Amanda let us be a part of this huge event. And thank you to our Southern Gospel artists. When we saw some of their schedules and we couldn't figure out how they had enough time to get from here to there.
1: Yeah.
0: To come play in Branson.
1: Crisscrossing the country to do it.
0: It's an amazing time. So thank you for joining us. Don't forget, you've got today to get down there. Still lots of incredible music. And don't forget those rides and the amazing food.

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0: A gift has been received from the Springfield Cardinals. 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

Hey, it's Terrace, KWFC. This is new, old news to me, but I didn't realize that the Pledge of Allegiance has been rewritten and changed four times since its inception in 1892. But what do you say? We say the version that's current and we all know. I pledge allegiance to the flag of the United States of America and to the republic for which it stands, one nation, under God, indivisible, with liberty and justice for all.

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0: 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It is Labor Day, and in the words of Theodore Roosevelt, it is only through labor and painful effort, by grim energy and resolute courage, that we move on to better things.
1: Good stuff. Hey, we are Russ and Nancy. Happy Labor Day from all of us at KWFC.

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But thank you specifically tonight to Marletta and Abe of Harrison, Arkansas. Thank you very much for giving to KWFC.

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When I was a kid, I was afraid of the dark. 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
10: Welcome back. Coming up, a powerful testimony from the Jordan Family Band. Mike Lefebvre of the Lefebvre Quartet says there's some preparation the group goes through before every concert.
11: We never know what people are going through when we're singing. And so different people are going through different things at that particular time in their life. That's why it's very important that we're sensitive to the Holy Spirit. We're always praying before we go in to sing. We always have a devotion. Every day we're on the road, we have a devotion. And make sure that we're in focus and in touch before we go in and sing to people and tell them about Jesus. We want to make sure we've had an experience with God that day.
10: That's Mike Lefebvre, and here is the Lefebvre Quartet with their newest, Whatever Hallelujah.

0: The Kingsmen, I Forgive Your Sin, and we'll have more with the quartet coming up in Hour 2. In just a moment, our Southern Gospel Headlines of the Week. 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
0: 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Here's Jonathan Wilburn with The Right Side of the Dirt.

0: just in time. That's the Kingsmen Quartet. Coming up in just a moment, we'll give a salute to several of the Kingsmen's big hits that were recorded live. You're going to love it.
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0: Welcome back. Our featured group this week is the Kingsmen Quartet, who are celebrating 70 years as a group. Their list of members is a who's who of Southern Gospel icons. And so many of their big hits were on live recordings. I thought it would be fun to look back at a few of those songs. From 1986, here's a song that was guaranteed to get people on their feet. Stand Up.

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And then I'm going to point to you, and I want you folks to do the stand-ups. Let's let

0: The lovely name of Jesus, the Kingsmen featuring Squire Parsons. We'll have more from their new recording, Still Jesus, coming up in just a moment. I'm Rodney Baucom, and you're listening to The Gospel Greats.
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Welcome back. We'll have more with the Kingsmen in just a moment. The Williamsons have released a new single that I think you'll love. Here it is. It's called Washed Away.

0: Jesus, the Kingsmen with the title track from their new album. 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
0: Hello, friend, and welcome back. Brian Free and Assurance coming up in just a moment. Right now, Jason Crabb with Through the Fire.
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0: A gift has been received from the Springfield Cardinals. 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

Welcome to the worship service of Crossway Baptist Church. We are so thankful you have chosen to spend this time with us. We pray that as you listen to the music and the message, that God would speak to your heart and encourage you through His Word.

0: Would you grab your Bible this morning and make your way to the book of Daniel and the 10th chapter. We're studying the book of Daniel together on Sunday morning, and we're in chapter 10. I'm going to read for us the first 9 verses. So stand together. Let's honor God's word, and we'll read there in just a moment. The message this morning is simply entitled, "The Battle is Real." In this chapter, we get a chance to see that battle that's being fought, and it's a real battle that's raging in the heavenlies. And Daniel's going to reveal that to us here in this chapter. Daniel chapter 10, beginning in verse 1. If you found your place there, just say amen.
1: Amen.
0: Amen. You're there. In the 3rd year of Cyrus, king of Persia, a message was revealed to Daniel, whose name was called Belteshazzar. The message was true, but the appointed time was long. And he understood the message and had understanding of the vision. In those days, Daniel, was mourning 3 full weeks. I ate no pleasant food, no meat or wine came into my mouth, nor did I anoint myself at all, till 3 whole weeks were fulfilled. Now on the 24th day of the 1st month, I was by the side of the great river, that is, the Tigris, lifted up my eyes and looked, and behold, a certain man clothed in linen, whose waist was girded with the gold of Euphrates. His body was like beryl, his face like the appearance of lightning, his eyes like torches of fire, his arms and feet like burnished bronze in color, and the sound of his words like the sound or like the voice of a multitude. And I, Daniel, alone saw the vision, for the men who were with me did not see the vision. But a great terror fell upon them so that they fled to hide themselves. Therefore, I was left alone when I saw this great vision. And no strength remained in me, for my vigor was turned to frailty in me, and I retained no strength. Yet I heard the sound of his words, and while I heard the voice of his words, I was in a deep sleep on my face, with my face to the ground. Let's pray together. Lord, thank you today for the time of worship through music. Thank you for our musicians and for Brother Mark and for the way they bless us week after week. We're grateful, Lord. Thank you for the word of God we hold in our hands and for an opportunity to spend these next 30 to 40 minutes in your word. And we just pray that your Holy Spirit would be our teacher and our guide. I pray that you'd anoint me. Lord, give me recall and clarity, Lord, to speak your truth. And then give your people ears to hear. And God, a heart to receive and understand the truth of your word and to see this spiritual battle that, Lord, may strengthen us, and we'd open our eyes to it and we'd be able to engage in it. And Lord, truthfully, just to be winners and be victorious in the battles that come our way every single day. So we ask for your help today, and we trust you for the outcome, and we ask this in Jesus' name, amen. You may be seated. And when you turn on the news or you flip on your phone, look at social media, you're aware that there are wars being fought around the world. I mean, the war in Iran, one day it's on, one day it's off. North Korea's now it's back on again. It's a fierce battle. Some 17 of our U.S. soldiers have given their life in that battle. Someone's son, someone's daughter, someone's child, someone that here at home loves them, and they've laid their life down in this great battle that's being fought there. We find out about the battle in Russia and Ukraine. Russia invades Ukraine, and there's battle there ongoing. And then in the Middle East, with all this happening there with Hezbollah and against the Jewish nation of Israel, and there's battles being fought all around the globe. We're told in the book of Matthew, Jesus said, one of the signs, one of the ways you know you're living in the end times is there will be wars and rumors of wars. So I believe this morning we are living in the end days, the last days. Jesus is soon to return. So we see these physical wars. We see them with our physical eyes. But the Bible also tells us there's another kind of war that's not a visible war, but it's an invisible war. It's a spiritual war. Your physical eyes cannot see it, but it's just as real as the battles that are raging around the globe. You know, there are some things too small for you to see. You need a microscope. There are things that are too far away for you to see. You need a telescope. And there are some things that are concealed that you can't see, and you need a Bible. And so God in his word from time to time will pull back the curtain and let us see the spiritual unseen world and let us see the spiritual battle raging. This chapter is one of those places where God pulls back the curtain and lets us see the spiritual battle that's being fought. In this chapter, we're going to discover that Daniel, he hears from angels. He sees angels. He sees demons that are behind the governments of the world at that time. It's such a battle. It's a raging, it's an intense battle. It's more intense than any battle that's ever been fought in human history. It's a battle that's, we know, they say World War I was the great battle. It was a horrible battle, but that was not the great battle. The great battle is a battle we cannot see that's being fought between God and Satan, between demons and angels, between good and bad. And so there's a conflict that's happening, a spiritual battle in this chapter. We're told in verse number 1, the appointed time was long. Some translations

that the seed of the woman and the seed of the serpent will be in conflict the rest of the ages, the rest of human history. That the serpent would bruise the heel of the Messiah, and the Messiah would crush the head of the serpent. And that's Jesus Christ. And Jesus Christ did crush the head. The devil took a great lick at Calvary and threw the empty tomb. He's wounded, and wounded animals can be very vicious, and the devil, he's wounded, and the devil is evermore fighting tooth and nail to win battles and win victories. The great conflict that here in Daniel has been going on a long time from the very beginning of the Bible and goes all the way through to the book of Revelation when Jesus comes and finally wins a final battle. We're told in verse number 20, this chapter, that the angel speaks to Daniel and says, then he said, do you know why I've come to you? And now I must return to fight with the prince of Persia. And when I have gone forth, indeed the prince of Greece will come. So Daniel is told there's a fight. We find in that verse mentioned the prince of Persia and the prince of Greece. Well, we know that King Cyrus is a king of Persia, so it can't be talking about King Cyrus. It's talking about demons that are behind the forces of government. Demons that work behind the scene. You say, Pastor, you telling me you believe in angels and demons in 2026? Well, I absolutely do. The Bible speaks about angels, about demons, and about their spiritual warfare. And behind the powers that be are other powers, spiritual powers, that influence them toward sin and toward wickedness. And Daniel is given a chance to see that. And he discovers the angels and demons and the war that's going on, the battle that's being fought there. And this morning, I want you to know it's not just some faraway place that spiritual battle is being fought. That spiritual battle is being fought right in your front yard. The spiritual battle is real in your life, real in your marriage, real with your kids, real on your job, real in your city, real all around you. Now, I think there are some Christians who are losing the spiritual battle because they're not even showing up for the war. Because not really aware that there's a battle that's being fought. It's real. It's being fought for your soul. It's being fought for your family. And it's an everyday battle. You don't get a break. I mean, every day you wake up and walk out the door to go to work or drive in traffic or interact with your spouse, last minute details, man, the devil's there, try to find some way to flare up some kind of conflict. So we ask ourselves, what in the world's wrong with this world? Why is this world so messed up? Why is this world so broken? Why is there conflict? Why can't we just, in the great theologian Rodney King, why can't we just all get along? Why is there not unity? Why can't Russia just be happy with what Russia has? Why can't there be unity? Because behind all these powers is the devil bringing conflict into every segment of society that he can. Now, we got to remind ourselves that this battle is not against flesh and blood. It's not against people. We're told in Ephesians chapter 6, verse 12, for we do not wrestle against flesh and blood, but against principalities, against powers, against the rulers of the darkness of this age, against spiritual hosts of wickedness in heavenly places. We can't see the battle that's raging, but the battle is raging, and we're told it's raging, and the enemy is real. No, we don't hear bullets whizzing. We don't see bombs exploding. We see the effects. We see the effects of the spiritual warfare being played out in murder and rape and child abuse and divorce and anger and all the things that are happening. We know that behind all of this, why? Who's behind North Korea and anti-Christian? And you say, those people, they just wake up in a bad mood every day. No, it's not just the people that's there. It's the devil that's pouring gas on that to oppose the advancement of the gospel and the people of God, a spiritual battle that's raging. And I want to tell you this morning, just to help us make it real to us, there's a battle being fought against your home. The devil wants to destroy your marriage and keep it from representing the image of Jesus Christ. Not to show his love, his grace, and forgiveness. The devil wants to sink your marriage. And so he uses weapons like unforgiveness and bitterness and anger and fighting and conflict and decisions and bad attitudes and money problems. He's trying to do what? He's trying to destroy your marriage. He's after your home. The devil's fighting your head. He wants to get headspace. He wants to take room to rent in your head. That's why pornography, and that's why adultery, and that's why images, and that's why desires to want more and desire more. He's trying to capture your mind because he knows that is the major battlefield for me and you is our mind. So he's after your mind and after your morals. He's after your heart. The devil wants to capture your heart because from the heart comes the issues of life. If he can capture your desires, he can capture your heart, then he can direct your life and lead you away from God. He's serious. He's serious. He's a roaring lion. He wants to defeat you. He's serious. We had this dumb cat show up at our house the other day. It's a black cat. I don't like cats.

I'm sorry. I shouldn't have came out so easily. I'm not a cat person, dog person. So this cat, he shows up, you know, and the problem was Tess fed him. That's a bad mistake, man. She fed this cat. Okay, cat lover. She fed the cat, gave the cat some water. This cat loves me. I don't love him back. He wants to come up and lick me. It's like, you're a cat. Cats don't lick people. Dogs lick people. He wants to lick me. But listen to me this morning. The devil is not a cat that wants to lick you. The devil's a roaring lion that wants to devour you. And he shoots point blank and he bites fiercely and he wants to devour, what, your home. He wants to control your mind. He wants to capture your heart. You say, well, I got saved. I didn't join no army. I didn't sign up. No, but you got drafted. And you're in this war, whether you want to be in this war or not. Because when the Lord saves you, he not only put salvation in your heart, he put a sword in your hand. And that sword is to be used to fight against the enemy, the world, the flesh, and the devil. The Apostle Paul came to the end of his life, in the book of 2 Timothy, and he said this. I love this. He said, I have fought the good fight. And I'm getting ready to die. I'm getting ready to depart. I fought the good fight. My life's about over. What he's saying is, I've got no regrets. I didn't go AWOL. I didn't go on retreat. I didn't quit. I fought the battle all the way to the end. I want that to be said about me and said about you. In so much, he said to Timothy, fight the good fight of faith, Timothy. Yes. This thing of pastoring the church, this thing of trying to win souls, this thing of doing the work of God, Timothy, it's a real fight. It's a real battle. And the church, by the way, the church is not a cruise ship to serve you all you want to eat. The church is a battleship doing battle for the Lord Jesus Christ. And so we are what? We're soldiers in the army of the Lord. And the devil is going to come at you from every degree and all the way through your life. C.S. Lewis said this. He said this, there's no neutral ground in the universe. Every square inch, every split second is being claimed by God or counterclaimed by Satan. You can believe that's the truth. So knowing that this morning, how can you and I possibly fight this spiritual fight and win the spiritual battle? What's necessary? We're going to learn from Daniel. There are three things that are necessary to fight this spiritual battle and to be a winner. First of all, a burden to pray. Now you might think, well, that's simple. Well, it's Daniel, right? Daniel's whole life was marked by prayer. That's the number one characteristic of his life. He's praying with his friends when God gives the vision to him about the statue. He's praying to God and he wouldn't give up his prayer life and he's thrown in the lion's den. And Daniel was a man of prayer. And it's while he's praying, don't miss this, it's while he's praying that God opens his eyes to see the spiritual battle that's happening beyond the visible. He sees this battle as he's praying. And we're told he's brokenhearted. He's been mourning. Verse 2, he's mourning and he's been fasting. He's not eating anything for 21 days, for three full weeks. Why is he like that? Because he's been given a message in verse 10, and also he's seen this vision. The message he's got is a message that God's people that's returned from captivity back to Jerusalem have quit on God and aren't doing the work of building the temple. The vision, yes, is going to be a vision that's contained in chapter 11 and 12 about the nation of Israel from his time all the way to the time of the Antichrist, and it's bad news and difficult stuff that Daniel's going to receive there. And he's 80 probably 85 years old. So you think somewhere along the line, I'm going to be old enough, I'm going to check out of the battle. I hate to break it to you this morning, but no, you're not going to break out of the battle. He's fighting this battle. He's seeing these things. He sees the work of God struggling and suffering. He sees spiritual warfare going on, and he's 85 years old, and the battle is still raging. And the battle is being fought against Daniel personally to discourage him and defeat him. And it's also being fought, don't miss this, this is a key element, it's being fought against the rebuilding of the temple in Jerusalem. Now, I know that, and you know that, because in verse 1, look at verse 1, in the third year of Cyrus, king of Persia. Now, remember back in verse number 1 of chapter 9, look at chapter 9, verse 1, in the first year of Darius. And so in the first year of Darius, he sees and reads in the book of Jeremiah that God's people are going to go back from captivity and rebuild the temple. When you get to chapter 10, it's the third year of Cyrus. The first thing that Cyrus did was release the God's people. So they've been back in the land for 2 years. And he gets word from them that the work of God had stopped.
They had been discouraged, they had been attacked, they had been ridiculed, and they laid down their tools and they went home and they quit working on the temple and the tabernacle and they quit on God. Now when the people were released from captivity, some 42,000 people returned back to rebuild the temple. There were millions of people in Jerusalem. Why only 42,000 went back to do what God said they should do? Only 42,000. Well, I think spiritual warfare would say the people did not go back because they were comfortable living in that place. They were fine in Persia. They were prosperous living in that place. They settled down in a land of strange gods and paganism. They were so involved in the foreign land, they didn't care anything about the promised land. That's a good word for me and you. We can't become so concerned about this land and that this is our home, and we pour all of our energy in this land that we forget that this is not my home. I'm just passing through. And between now and then, there's not going to be a rest to lay our weapons down or our tools down. You say, well, I was hoping for a rest. Well, you're hoping for heaven, because there remains a rest for the people of God, and that's going to be in heaven. Between now and then, there's a spiritual battle being fought. And Ezra records for us what the people do when they get there. They become discouraged and defeated, and they quit. The devil loves to discourage people. One of the devil's key tools is discouraging you. Called you to be discouraged and say, well, it's pointless, and my prayers are pointless, and my attendance is pointless, and my giving is pointless, and my sharing is pointless. Who do you think's telling you that? The devil's telling you that. He's a liar. He's trying to defeat you and trying to discourage you, because that's what he does. He's a discourager. I also thought to myself, well, there's a lot of people who did not go back. Why didn't Daniel go back? He's still in Persia writing this, telling us about this. Why didn't he go back? Well, obviously, his work there must have not been done. And second of all, he's 86 years old. And you can't do it 86, but you could do it 46. Right. Yep. All right, 25. So here he is, 86 years old. And presumably, he doesn't want to go back. He's like, I don't think I can be an asset to these guys. They'll be carrying me on a stretcher. I'm 80-something years old to go all the way back there. But also, the fact is, God had raised up Ezra and Nehemiah and Zerubbabel and Zacharias. They were young men. They were strong men. They could go do that. They could do the heavy lifting back in Jerusalem. You say, well, what can Daniel do? He's 86 years old. He must be spent. His time must be done. You know, he's beyond his prime. No. Daniel's got his own heavy lifting to do. Yeah. What heavy lifting is he doing? He's fasting and he's praying. What can Daniel do? Daniel can hear from God. Daniel can talk to God. Daniel can represent God. So there never comes a place, no matter how old you are, where you say, well, let the young people do it. No, God's still giving you breath and God's still giving you life, because God wants you engaged in raising up the next generation to carry on God's word. I'm never going to get past point number one if y'all are helping me. Y'all are just helping me today. I also thought about this. Daniel is making plans for, Daniel is praying about, interceding for other people that are doing the work of God. He's been the one behind encouraging them to go back, and they're going to do a work for God that Daniel's never going to see. He's never going to walk through that door of that temple. All great leaders, and many of you in this room, you are leaders and you want to be a great leader. Great leaders don't just do what they do for themselves, what they can see right now. This pastor or any other leader in this church, we don't do things, and we don't give just for what we can walk through the doors, what we can do. We must be thinking about what's going to happen beyond us. What's going to happen beyond Eddie Bumpers? What's going to happen beyond this leader, that leader? What's going, like the Crossway Christian Academy, for example. Well, we need to build buy the Crossway Christian Academy a building, and we're going to have to do that as a church, because they ain't got the money to do it. You say, well, I don't have any kids. That's exactly what I'm talking about right here, man. You're doing something for somebody that doesn't include you. You're doing something beyond you. You're giving and you're investing beyond you, because I'll tell you something, the 20s and 30-year-olds, they broke. They got the babies, amen, but they ain't got the bucks, right? And so what's that mean? That means that we in this generation are going to be giving, and we're going to be investing, and we're going to be moving forward. Why? Because we want the work of God in the next generation to hear the gospel and be launched out to share the gospel, and we get about to be a part of something way beyond us. And so in glory, we'll be hearing about things that God's doing that we were a part of that we didn't get to actually see with our own physical eyes. And Daniel sets a great example for us. And at the very heart of this battle that's being fought is the prayers of Daniel. He doesn't know that yet, but he's going to find out that his prayers were a strategic part of the spiritual battle.
And he's going to learn that behind the governments of the world, behind the kingdoms of the world, behind the powers of the world is Satan that opposes the truth of the Bible, the advancement of the gospel, and human sexuality and marriage and family. You name it, the devil is behind pouring gas on those fires to make them go forward. And right in the middle this morning is my prayer and your prayers. So if you're having battles in your home, if you're in battles with your children, I'm assuming this morning that you're spending time crying out to God and pushing away from them, maybe missing a few meals and getting intense and serious about prayer in your life, interceding for, Daniel's interceding for others. Who are you interceding for? I hope you're interceding for your wife, for your family, for your kids, your grandkids, interceding, crying out to God on their behalf. The last thing that Tess and I do every night before we go to bed, as we pillow our head on the pillow, the last thing we do is we take hands and we pray together. And I pray for her, and I pray for my kids and my grandkids. I pray for people who lost loved ones. I pray for needs in our church, and I pray. And Tess told me one time, she said, Eddie, you know what? You can't be mad at each other and pray for each other before you go to bed. And so when she's mad at me, I always say, why don't you pray for us, honey? Because I'm looking for some forgiveness, right? And so the last thing you do is you pray together. You can't be mad while you're praying together, or you're a major hypocrite. You got to get, well, I'm sorry, and now we can pray. And it works. It works, I promise you. Try it out. It works. And so in your marriage, are you interceding for your spouse? Are you praying through your conflicts and struggles? Prayer is a part of the spiritual battle. Remember with Jesus, when he was on the Mount Transfiguration, he came down the mountain, there was a chaos going on. He finds out there's a man that's brought his teenage boy to have the demons cast out. And the disciples tried to, and they couldn't. Jesus showed up, cast out the demons. Later on that day, behind closed doors, they said, Lord, why couldn't we cast out the demons? And Jesus said this kind comes forth only by prayer and fasting. So if there's something locked in your marriage, some battle going on that's so heavy and so real and so intense, we can't shake this. This kind may come forth from your life by prayer and fasting. When Peter was locked in prison, he's going to have his head cut off in Acts chapter 12. We know that because they chopped off James's head, and they're going to come for Peter next. And it says that the church was praying for him, having a prayer meeting. And while the church is praying, God sent an angel down there and opened up the prison doors, dropped off the shackles, and Peter walked out the front gate of the prison and was free. He went over to the church where they were having this prayer meeting, knocks on the door, and a young girl by the name of Rhoda looks through the peephole and says, wow, is Peter out there? She runs back and tells the people in the prayer meeting, Peter's here. They're like, oh, Rhoda, you're crazy. That's not in the Bible, but you can find it in there. It is in there, but they don't say she's crazy. They don't believe her. They're having a prayer meeting asking God to release Peter, and when God answers the prayer, they don't believe him. Is that not like us? We ask God to do big things and great things, and when God does it, we're shocked by it. We shouldn't be shocked when God answers prayers. Prayer is a part of the spiritual warfare and a part of God's spiritual success. That's why Paul told the church at Ephesus, they were church under persecution, they were church under attack, and he said to them, put on the whole armor of God. Put on that belt and put on that breastplate and put on the gospel shoes and take the shield of faith and helmet of salvation sword. Put on the spiritual armor. And then he tells them how to do it. How do you put on the spiritual armor? How do you get dressed in spiritual armor? He said this in Ephesians 6, verse 18, praying always with all prayer and supplication in the Spirit, being watchful to this end with all perseverance and supplications for all the saints. We put on the spiritual armor and we dress ourselves in the spiritual armor before we walk out the door every day. We do it in our time of prayer, praying through God, make me a person of integrity. God, make my heart righteous. God, let me stand in your gospel. God, let me believe you today to quench the fire darts of the devil. God, I pray that you take care and cover my head. God, I pray you let me use your word to defeat the enemy. And you pray through it and you put on the armor of the Lord. Did you notice in the armor of the Lord, there's nothing to cover your back? That means God doesn't expect us to run. He expects us to fight the spiritual battle. I read that in the Vietnam conflict, and by the way, thank the men who served in this room in the Vietnam conflict, thank you for serving in Vietnam. I know you didn't get a lot of thanks when you came back, but thank you for serving in Vietnam. I read that the radio man's life expectancy in combat in Vietnam was 5 to 30 seconds. The enemy would spot the antenna. And that became a primary target for the enemy because the enemy knew if he's going to win the battle, he must sever communications.
And today the devil's winning a lot of battles in our lives, our marriages, our families, our heads in all kinds of ways because he has severed the communication. You're too busy, you get up too late, you ain't got time, God knows anyway, and all those excuses, and you've lost the ability to communicate with God, and that's why you're losing the spiritual battle. If you're gonna win the battle, you have to have a burden to pray. Second of all, to win the spiritual battle, you need to have a heart of worship, a heart of worship. In verse four through nine, Daniel again has been praying for 3 weeks, fasting. He's walking around by the river Tigris. I mean, just outside enjoying nature and some fresh air. He's walking around there and he gets this vision. This man shows up. But when you look at this man, he's no ordinary man. He's a glorious figure. He describes him for us as he's dressed in linen, verse number five. His body's like this bright, shiny jewel. His face like lightning, his eyes like torches of fire. His arms and feet like burnished bronze in color. The sound of his words like the voice of a multitude. Now, you've been in church any length of time. When you read this, first thing pops in your mind is that's the same thing the Apostle John saw in the book of Revelation when he saw the glorified Lord Jesus Christ. Didn't he see that in the book of Revelation? He says he saw the Lord walking among the candlesticks and he described for him, he's wearing this golden sash and everything that Daniel sees, the same thing that the Apostle John gives us in the book of Revelation. It's a glorious, glorious vision of the Lord Jesus Christ. Jesus Christ this morning is not walking the dusty roads of Galilee. Jesus Christ is not hanging on a cross. That's why you shouldn't have a crucifix hanging in your house. Jesus Christ is not hanging on no cross this morning. Jesus Christ is not there and he's not in the tomb. And he's not frail. He's not riding on a donkey. Jesus Christ is King of Kings and Lord of Lords, and he's glorious. And he's just a figure right here. It's the Lord Jesus Christ in all of his glory. This is a Christophany. It's a pre-incarnate appearance of Jesus Christ in the Old Testament. Yeah. This means that Jesus Christ existed as God in heaven before he came man on this earth. Amen. That means the Mormons and Jehovah's Witnesses and the rest of those cults have it all wrong about Jesus Christ. Jesus Christ is God in human flesh, and he sees this glorified Lord Jesus Christ. It's the same one that walked in the fire with Shadrach, Meshach, and Abednego. Hey, you know, throughout the Old Testament, you see Jesus show up as the angel of the Lord, special different times. To Abraham the pilgrim, he showed up as a traveler. To Jacob the schemer, he showed up as a wrestler. To Joshua the captain of the army of Israel, he showed up as the captain of the Lord's army. Yeah. I'm so glad that whatever you need this morning, wherever you find yourself, we have a Savior who knows how to show up and minister to you right where you are in your life. You, and so Daniel sees him. I thought it was interesting. We'll see this prophecy. It's very fearful. What's going to happen? And it's yet to happen. It's going to happen. The Antichrist, all that's going to happen. Daniel sees in chapter 11 and 12. Now listen to me. Come up real close. Before he sees this and hears this terrible news of Israel, he gets a chance to see the glorified Lord Jesus. A chance to fall down like he's knocked out, knocked unconscious at the glory and power of the Lord Jesus Christ. So if you're wondering, Daniel, if the battle's going to be, how it's going to turn out, if you're wondering if the temple's going to get built and the work God's going to go forward, if you're wondering what's going to happen to the nation of Israel, wonder no longer, because the ultimate king, the ultimate captain, the victor, the Lord Jesus Christ, who conquers sin, death, hell, and the grave, has a future in his mighty hands, and all things are going to turn out just like he said, because we have read the last chapter. He describes him for us in detail, and I won't go through the descriptions. You read them. They all have significant meanings to them, but what I take away from this is he's omniscient. He knows all things. He's omnipotent. He has all power. He's righteous and holy and glorious and beyond description. It says his voice is like the voice of a multitude. The book of Revelation says his voice is like the voice of mighty waters. Can you imagine standing at the foot of the Niagara Falls and arguing and back-talking to it? I think you're going to get drowned out. Yeah. That means to say that Jesus' voice is authoritative. Jesus' voice is bold. Jesus' voice is right. And you can argue all you want to, but his voice and his word is forever settled. And I thought to myself, why did the Lord show up like this to Daniel? I think he showed up to Daniel like this because Daniel had been mourning and fasting for 3 weeks. Daniel feels like the work of God's not going to go forward. Daniel is discouraged, and what he needs to do is worship. When you look at this world and you look at the problems of this world, you look at the problems in your own life and disappointments, what happens is you can be overcome and you can lose faith and you can think, what's the point? Kind of like David's brothers when they're fighting Goliath. They're like, he's too big to hit him. He's too big to knock down. And David's like, he's too big to miss. Yeah.
and God's on my side, and we're going to bring in that big boy down. And David did. And so when you're discouraged, you'll quit and you'll give up. But when you worship and see how glorious Jesus is, how mighty Jesus is, how powerful Jesus is, and that he has a plan for the future, and we know how all this is going to end, and we're not hanging on, like, who's going to win the mighty battle? Who's going to end it? How's this history going to end? We're not wondering how it's going to end. We already know how it's going to end. Jesus is going to win. And so this morning, worship empowers you. Worship enables you to see beyond this world and see how glorious and powerful Jesus is. And it just fills you with energy and fills you with power and fills you with faith. Now listen, why should you be loyal to the Lord Jesus Christ through all of your life? Because he's glorious. He's powerful. He's worthy. You want to ask these people, why won't you? Seeing this glorified Lord Jesus Christ, why wouldn't you go back and build the temple? Why wouldn't you go back and roll your sleeves up? Why wouldn't you go back in the work of God? He's worthy of you doing that. He's worthy of you taking ridicule and slander and attack. He's worthy because he is to go back and get involved in the work. Now listen to me, young people. A God like this God is worthy of you leaving your comforts and leaving your security and leaving your family and leaving the USA to go be a missionary on some foreign field to share the gospel of Jesus Christ. He is worthy. And the spiritual battle you fight, the spiritual battle I fight, we fight for victory because our Savior is worthy of our all, and we worship him, and worship fills our heart with praise, and worship fills our heart with strength. That's why good worship music, if you're about to have a meltdown in your home, just crank up some good worship music, man. It drove the demons away from Saul. When you fill your home with worship music, you fill your heart with worship, it strengthens you to fight the spiritual battle. The devil wants you to be walking around all mully grubby, all negative and all. You say, you're rambling today, preacher. No, I'm talking to you this morning. And you know the spiritual battle, the devil wants to win the spiritual battle by knocking all your worship out of your soul and causing you to become overcome because everything's terrible in your life. Lift up your eyes and see this Savior will strengthen you to keep on fighting the spiritual battle. C.T. Stubbs said this, if Jesus Christ be God and died for me, then no sacrifice can be too great for me to make for him. If you and I are going to fight the spiritual battle and win, we need, first of all, a burden to pray. Second of all, we need a heart of worship. And then third of all, we need, get this, we need a touch from God. A touch from God. In verse number 9, Daniel, he sees this vision. He's frail. It says he was turned to frailty, the last part of verse 8. He's full of fear. He's faithful to God, but he's fearful. You know what? You can be faithful to God and still be fearful. You say, I'm full of fear. Well, just be faithful. Daniel saw what he saw. He was full of fear because he saw the end of time. He saw it's on his face. And then in verse number 10, look at verse 10. Suddenly a hand touched me, which made me tremble on my knees and the palms of my hand. He said to me, oh, Daniel, man greatly beloved, understand the words I speak to you and stand upright. For I've now been sent to you. While he was speaking this word to me, I stood trembling. Daniel got a touch from God to stand, a touch to stand. I thought about when Jesus touched the leper, he was cleansed. When Jesus touched blinded eyes, they saw. When this hand touched Daniel, it says he's on his hands and on his knees. He's trembling, but he touched him and he said, stand up, man, stand up. You can be afraid and still stand up. So I wish all my fear would go and I would take a stand for God. No, you need to stand even if you're fearful. So he stands up. And he says, Daniel, you're greatly beloved of God. Do not fear. Verse number 12, perfect love cast out fear. Don't keep on living in fear. You're loved by God. You're known by God. You're seen by God. Stand up. Yeah. And then the angel tells him that I've been sent to you because God has heard your prayer. That's what we find in verse 12 and 13. And he says in verse 13, from the very first day you prayed, God heard your prayer, but there was a prince of Persia and the prince of Greece that were fighting against your prayer life, getting through to heaven. There was a great battle and your prayers right in the middle of it. I talked to you about that already. So Daniel is touched by God and this touch helps him to stand upright. And that's what you and I need this morning. We can't stand as we should stand. We can't be bold as we should be bold. If we don't have God to touch us this morning, some of you need a touch from God. Touch from God. Then he's also given a touch to speak. In verse 16, and suddenly one having the likeness of the sons of men touched my lips and opened my mouth, spoke. How are you going to fight the spiritual battle? You need God to touch you where you can stand and be strong in the Lord. You need God to touch your lips where you can speak right. I thought about
Isaiah, in Isaiah chapter 6, the Bible says that God touched Isaiah's tongue with that coal of fire to purify him, and then who would go from me? And then Isaiah becomes that prophet who speaks for the Lord. Jeremiah said this. He said, Lord, the Lord said, I'm sending you, Jeremiah. Jeremiah said, I'm too young. I don't know enough, man. I can't go. And the Lord touched Jeremiah's tongue, and Jeremiah became that great preacher, that great prophet. Remember Moses at the burning bush? God called him and said, Moses, I want you to go back and I want you to tell Pharaoh, let my people go. And Moses said, Lord, I'm not a very good public speaker. You want my brother. My brother's Aaron. He's a great public speaker. And God said, no, Moses, I will be with your mouth. And I thought to myself, I need that a lot. Don't you need that a lot? Like, Lord, be with my mouth. Keep my mouth. Guard my mouth. I'm about to say something I shouldn't. Lord, be with my mouth. And so this is a touch for him to speak. And then he's touched and he's made strong. Verse 18, he's given a third touch in verse 18. Look at verse 18. Then again, the one having the likeness of a man touched me and strengthened me. If a man like Daniel need to be touched by God over and over and over again, don't you think you need to be touched by God over and over again? Not a physical touch from God, but a touch in your inner man by the Holy Ghost. So today in this service, we're going to pray in a few moments. Maybe this morning God says to you, you're in the thick of the battle and things are fierce in your life. Why don't you acknowledge you need me to touch you? Why don't you ask me to touch you? This morning you may be here and you need to reach out and by faith and touch Jesus like the woman who touched him of his garment and she was healed. Maybe you reach out by faith and accept Christ and you're saved today. As a Christian, you might need to say, Lord, touch me where I can stand for you. Touch me where I can speak properly into my life, into my marriage, and my family. Touch my tongue, God, anoint me, and touch me and make me strong for you. This morning, to fight and win the spiritual battle, you need a burden to pray and intercede. Amen. You need a heart that's going to be filled with worship and see Jesus Christ with the eyes of your soul, and then you need a touch from God. Maybe this morning, before you pack up, maybe this morning, look up at me, before you leave this morning, maybe this morning, some of you in this room, you may be a spiritual POW. You've been captured by Satan. Your marriage has been captured by Satan. Your morals have been captured by Satan. Your mind's been captured by Satan. And Satan has you in his grip. Well, I want to remind you this morning that Jesus Christ died on the cross, defeated sin, death, and hell, and offers you freedom, offers you victory. He can set you free. I can't set you free. Your counselor can't set you free. No person can set you free, but Jesus Christ this morning can set you free. And for some of you, you've been in Satan's grip way too long. It's time for you to come. Let the Lord set you free this morning to save you or to join this church or to ask for a touch from God this morning. But we're going to sing in a few moments. And I'm conscious, I think, like you're conscious this morning, that the Spirit of God has really been speaking and really been working in my life as I was speaking this message, and I trust in your life this morning. So now is our time to obey God and what we need in our life to step out by faith and to come and make decisions for the Lord Jesus while he speaks to your heart.

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0: A gift has been received from the Springfield Cardinals. The Wichita Wind Surge will visit Route 66 Stadium July 28th through August 2nd. 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

And we will buy the Kramers. You're listening to The Sound of Home, and I'm Rachel. I'm so thankful that I get to spend this wonderful Sunday afternoon with you. And I'm so blessed that I was able to go to church this morning and worship with fellow believers. To start off this show is Doug Anderson with Little White Church House.

That was Southbound here on The Sound of Home. I'm Rachel, and today is National Dinosaur Day. Now, observed three times throughout the year, the 1st of June, the third Thursday in May, and then it's also observed on August 2nd as well. And it just brings me incredible joy because when I was a child, my fascination with dinosaurs began whenever I watched a documentary on how dinosaurs proved the existence of God. It's a beautiful concept that God created everything, beginning to end. And it is incredible when science validates that God is real, that God has made the earth, everything in it, from beginning to end. So celebrate National Dinosaur Day today by thanking God. Thank God for all of the blessings He has given you and for all of the creations He has made.

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Roses will bloom again. You're listening to The Sound of Home, and I'm Rachel, and our verse of the day, it is found out of 1 John 4, verse 12. It reads, "No one has ever seen God, but if we love each other, God lives in us, and his love is brought to full expression in us." Now, I feel like this verse, it's talking about how even though we cannot physically see God with our own eyes, even though he came to several people throughout the Bible, he himself physically, his body was not present, even though he was also three in one through Jesus Christ. It means that we can still see his presence and his character when believers, when we love one another, and this makes his unseen love complete and fully in the world.

That was Sunday Drive here on The Sound of Home. I'm Rachel. And is anybody else's husband especially excited for August 6th? Because that's when the NFL preseason begins with the Hall of Fame game in Ohio. Now, the regular season, it begins September 9th. But it got me thinking, as wives, if we don't want to watch football with our husband, what can we do to get away from the football scene? Well, I was thinking about a few different things. You know, we could obviously read devotionals, read the Word of God, spend time with friends, those sort of things. But I want to know what you do whenever your husband is preoccupied with any sports, anything sports related, any golf, baseball. What do you do whenever he is watching those games? Do you sit by and watch like I sometimes do? Or do you figure out something else to do? You can let me know at 800-658-0353.

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I'm Rachel. 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

That was the Down East Boys here on The Sound of Home. I'm Rachel, and I think everybody in America at one point or another has had a junk drawer. Now, I know growing up, the junk drawer was the closest one to the trash can in my home, and now the junk drawer is the furthest one away from the trash can in my current home with my husband. And it got me thinking, I feel like my junk drawer is messier now that the trash can is further away. And what are some things that you have in your junk drawer? Some people said that they can't have a junk drawer without rubber bands, sticky notes, an old tube of super glue, half a dozen pins with only two of them working, multiple Allen wrenches, birthday candles that are already burnt. And I think I have every single one of those in my junk drawer. I have also some really old slime that's supposed to help clean out the vehicles and clean out the dust. That probably needs to be getting rid of. So here is your note and your reminder that we probably need to be cleaning out our junk drawers more often than just once a year. Or several years since I've been in that house. So clean out your junk drawers with me this coming week, and maybe our junk drawers can be clean drawers.

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Shout by the Allens. 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

I know you by the Guardians. You're listening to The Sound of Home, and I'm Rachel. This last week, I read an article and actually saw a video of a 16-year-old lifeguard in California rescuing a 10-year-old boy. And I think this is an incredible story that this 16-year-old boy had the courage to do what it takes to go into the ocean with the waves roaring and huge waves. He had the courage to go and save this little boy who got swept away by the current. And it is incredible. It reminds me of how our Lord and Jesus, he came to this earth and he has saved us from everything that we've gone through. Even though it's scary, even though it's hard, we can lean and trust on our Savior through everything. And this little boy, he had the courage to go out and rescue. And Jesus rescued us as well. So I think it's a wonderful reminder how the story of Christ can be reenacted in the world as we see it. How courage and faithfulness and determination can be an act similar to what Christ did for us.

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took it all away. You're listening to The Sound of Home, and I'm Rachel. And what is the first thing that you learned how to cook, and who taught you? Now, I was thinking back to my childhood, and I did a lot of baking with my family. I remember one time specific, I was baking a cake with my mother. It was a chocolate cake, because of course that's my favorite. And I learned how to put the eggs in the cake mix box, put the oil in it, put the water in it. And I think that was the first time I actually was in the kitchen. Although my mom was trying to teach me all of these things, how to properly cut up potatoes, how to make macaroni and cheese. I think that was the first thing I actually made in the kitchen. So what is the first thing that you made in the kitchen and who taught you? You can let me know at 800-658-0353.

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You're listening to The Sound of Home, and I'm Rachel. And The Sound of Home, it's showing up in some pretty incredible places. So where are you listening from? 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Are you on vacation? 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So where in the world are you listening to The Sound of Home from?

with our first child. It's a boy and he's going to be here in September. But every time it's a national day surrounding ice cream, through this pregnancy, I've been like, okay, honey, it's time to go get ice cream. And today is ice cream sandwich day. So I guess it's my time to go over to my husband and say it's time for ice cream. We have to celebrate this national day. It's such a special day. We must celebrate National Ice Cream Sandwich Day. So why don't you go celebrate Ice Cream Sandwich Day with me as well? Because I think after this, I'm going to go grab myself an ice cream sandwich.

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That was Tribute Quartet here on The Sound of Home. I'm Rachel, and one of my favorite times of the day is when I get to sit down and read the devotional from the Word for you today. Now, the verse, it's found out of Matthew 8, verse 3, and it says, I am willing, he said, be healed, so God can heal you. So we don't doubt the Father's will to heal us. Note the words, by the whose stripes you were healed. That's past tense. From God's perspective, that's required for you. Healing was accomplished at the cross. The leper knew that Jesus could heal him. He just didn't know if he would. Jesus cleared up his doubt with the three powerful words, I am willing. Then he said, be healed. The Bible's record that the man's leprosy disappeared instantly. It also says that Jesus Christ is the same yesterday, today, and forever. That was Hebrews 13, verse 8. So that means that you can go with him with confidence and believe for healing.

He's ready to come. I'm ready to go. That was Brenda Rhodes here on The Sound of Home. I'm Rachel, and I'm just so thankful for all of you who were willing to give to the ministry of KWFC, because we every day want to share the love and the glory and the sacrifice that the Lord has made for you. And we get to share that every single day to everyone that we see and everybody that listens to this ministry. We just want to help where we can. So if you feel like you should give to the ministry of The Sound of Home, you can find out more information at kwfc.org.

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Mitchell John here on The Sound of Home. I'm Rachel, and the world's largest rose bush, it's been blooming for 140 years. In Tombstone, Arizona, a remarkable rose bush was planted in 1885, and it has flourished for nearly 140 years, and it earned recognition as the world's largest rose bush. Every spring, it transforms into a beautiful canopy covering with thousands of delicate pink roses, and apparently it attracts visitors from all around the world. And it was just recognized by Guinness World Records that the giant rose bush, it's more than just a gardening achievement. It's a reminder of resilience and what can flourish with patience, care, and time. So sometimes I think the most extraordinary landmarks, they're not built by us. They're not built by humans. They're grown, and it's nature itself.

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And what makes you feel at home? 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

That was the Down East Boys here on The Sound of Home. I'm Rachel, and our verse of the day, it is found out of 1 John 4, verse 12. It reads, "No one has ever seen God, but if we love each other, God lives in us, and his love is brought to full expression in us."

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1: 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Maybe it'll catch on.
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Keep On Shining by Doug Anderson. You're listening to The Sound of Home, and I'm Rachel. And what is something that you own that you would never sell, no matter the cost, no matter the price that is offered to you? Now, I was thinking about this, and it would have to be my mama's Bible. I was given her Bible when I was very young because she passed away when I was 4 years old. And to this day, I love sitting down and just reading her handwriting in the ledger about what devotional she was going over, what she thought about this specific verse, how this specific verse helped her through a difficult time in her life. I would never sell that object because I feel like it's an incredible thing to have an ancestry Bible that you can read of what your ancestors were actually thinking and how they thought and perceived the Lord. And it's a beautiful thing knowing that your ancestry was and the foundation was built on Christ. So is what is something that you own that you would never sell? You can let me know at 800-658-0353.

That was Justified Quartet here on The Sound of Home. I'm Rachel, and new this summer is Guzzlers, the audio drama that you can listen to either on KWFC.org, YouTube, or any other podcast streaming platform. 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

That was the Nellins here on The Sound of Home. I'm Rachel, and I'm so thankful and so blessed that I was able to spend this wonderful Sunday afternoon with you. And I'm so thankful that I get to do it again next week. So in the show is Come On In by The Guardians. Come on, come on.

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1: Hi, hello, and welcome once again to Bill Gaither's Homecoming Radio. We're so thrilled that you've made time to be with us. I'm Daniel Britton saying hello today to Woody Wright.
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1: And of course, we couldn't do what we do without the music man himself, whose forte is to always be ready with an upbeat, downbeat in the key of happy. Keep that hand going for Bill Gaither.
0: That's right. My guests today are basking in the Lord's grace. Let's get it started. It's going to be so good.
6: It'll be a great day. 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
3: 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Just be back in your cabin when it gets dark. Then, after a balanced meal of hot dogs and marshmallows, your child will be free to sneak out of their cabin to find members of the opposite sex and till daylight. All Vintage Summer Camp locations provide dial telephones without caller ID. Prank calls are encouraged. For those children with destructive tendencies, Vintage Summer Camps provides each camper with an unlimited supply of eggs, toilet paper, water balloons, and cherry bombs. Yeah. Make reservations now. This is camp like you remember for your kids today. That's Vintage Summer Camps Incorporated.
4: Yeah. Where do I sign up?
5: Nailed it.
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The Cathedrals here on Homecoming Radio as we continue to reminisce about those good old days. How about this, the Sunday meeting time from the Bryman Gospel Reunion featuring Jake Hess and Gloria Gaither. Sorry.

the journey of my life were Country Road. The important landmarks along that road would be places of worship. The little white church with the pot-bellied stove in the middle of the pews where I first heard of a land called Beulah. The village church where as a kid I listened to the old saints testify to the faithfulness of God. The church on the bank where I had my first date and the youth group would gather around a campfire after Sunday night services to sing Kumbaya. Along my journey is the church where I promised my sweetheart I'd be faithful till death do us part, and the place where we brought our first baby to be dedicated to God. And at one church along the road, I said goodbye to my precious father and later my mother. And because of those who came to share our grief, I knew I would not walk on alone. So when the church bell rings this Sunday morning, I'll hear a whole chorus of bells in my heart, and I'll go to the house of the Lord, thankful to be in that meeting house Sunday morning.

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0: 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Now let's go outside of the studio backstage at a concert to chat with some special homecoming guests. And here's part of that now.
1: Welcome to the show within the show here at Homecoming Radio. Instead of a spinoff, due to the great overwhelming international success of Homecoming Radio, you can instead think of this like a spin in a show within a show. I'm Daniel Britt sitting with, hey, one of our co-hosts, Mark Lowry.
2: Hey.
1: You come and go on this program, and yeah. I'm glad to have you here.
2: Well, I'm like grilled cream, a little dabble do you.
1: And we've got...
3: Wes doesn't know what grilled cream is.
4: I've heard of grilled cream. I have. I've never used it.
1: We could almost introduce her with no last name at this point. Just Sandy. Sandy Aww. Patty is here.
5: It's like Cheryl.
1: Yes.
3: Oh.
2: And Celine, Barbara, Sandy.
1: And Wes Hampton. Wes Hampton.
4: What am I doing here?
3: 20 years.
4: I mean, you got Mark Lowry.
3: In the vocal band.
2: Yes.
3: 20
2: years.
3: Good.
2: We celebrated that the other night. That's in a major... Next to Bill Gaither, he's been there the longest.
1: Yeah. Yeah, that's
3: that true.
1: That's a hallmark. So you're wondering, why did I call you all here in this conference? So I think, Wes, you and I are in this admirational society where we are admiring Sandy and Mark because not just the talent they brought, but they brought us through the... I'm going to get elbowed through the 80s, through the 90s, through the 2000s, and the styles you guys went through from inspirational... light contemporary, I might say, or you say CCM or whoever, whatever you want to call it, the gospel song.

0: and she had, I remember she had on all white. It was in Memphis. I can't remember where it was. Maybe, did you ever go to Bellevue Baptist?
1: Mm-hmm.
0: Okay, this was probably Bellevue because I saw you and Steve Green there. Mm-hmm. You were sitting at the piano and I was just mesmerized.
1: Mm-hmm.
0: And of course, all your, you know, song after song after song.

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0: It's the show within a show as we've slipped away from the studio backstage with Mark Lowry, Sandy Patty, and Wes Hampton, and reflecting on those early days where Mark blended that comedy and music so well.
3: The comedy was a big part of my childhood, but yeah. I enjoyed your music even more than your comedy because I've always loved your voice.
1: Agreed. Yeah. Sandy.

0: Come on, Sandy, let's sing together. No, not some other time, right now. We could be the next Bebe and Cece, the next Regis and Kathy Lee. Oh, who knows where this could lead? Come on, Sandy, would you hush and talk to me? Quit, Sandy, hey, Sandy, Sandy. Oh, please, sing with me.
1: Because people saw Marcus funny. Yes, he's funny, but you were such an underrated singer and still are.
2: And the smile in his voice. Do you not hear that smile?
1: I mean, Sandy, without a doubt. I mean, good grief, Sandy
0: I'm
1: was
0: starting
1: just
0: starting to like this.
1: Sandy is the queen.
0: Well, but Sandy Patty, I mean, she came along a little sooner than me, and she's not any older than me. I'm not saying that.
2: Right.
0: But I came along a little later. But I adored her. My gosh. It was the clearest when she'd sit at that piano and do the Streisand, the Karen Carpenter, that live album literally changed my life. While I was traveling 200 churches a year and you were doing arenas, I was listening to that and it was encouraged.
1: That was unbelievable. That and the Larnell Live.
3: And Larnell,
1: yes.
0: Live albums
1: and they were just pristine.
0: Really,
1: this is before auto-tune.
2: Yes.
1: That's what was sung.
0: They had to sing.
1: And it was pristine.

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1: The world is all in on AI assistants. 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
0: Something we call the show within a show. 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
3: Tell them about the first time I introduced you.
4: Well, okay. It's 1988.
5: Colorado.
4: In Colorado, I had gone to this event for 8 years as a registrant.
3: I did not know
4: and
3: that.
4: And I took songwriting courses. I was there to learn, and I'd sit back there in the registrant area, right?
5: Yeah.
4: And all the artists were in that front square, and I would hear them, and I was doing 200 concerts a year at this time in Baptist churches, and I would hear them. And I think, I can't out-sing any of them, but I can out-talk all of them. And so I thought, if I ever got up there, well, Judy Spencer knew Cam, who got me on the program. Yes. You introduced me, and we had planned out. I filled you in on it because I didn't want to surprise
3: just
4: you.
3: Cursory.
4: Yeah. She says, would you welcome this new unknown person? I come up there and go, thank you, Amy, for that wonderful introduction. I said, you know, your first album, My Father's Eyes, is still my favorite. And then I looked at the audience and I said, are you ready to rock and roll? They went, yeah. I said, tough, I don't do that. Yeah. And then I sang some little song I wrote. And then I told a story that I knew everyone in that room would relate to. Because everybody in that room, the wannabes and the former wannabes, all had gone somewhere and not gotten paid.
5: Wow.
3: Oh, yeah.
4: So I told a story about going to Pittsburgh, and the preacher said, thank you for coming. And I said, thank you for having me. And I got in the car and I started griping at God, saying, your employee didn't get paid tonight. Lord, this car likes gas. My stomach likes food. Michael Jackson doesn't even sing for you, and he's got almost as much money as you do.
6: And I chimp.
4: And the Lord spoke to me and said, Mark, whatever they paid you, it's more than you deserve. And anything above burning in hell is a privilege. And I said, Lord, your employee didn't get paid tonight, but it sure beats hell. Now, let me tell you why I can remember every word of that moment.
3: Because
4: I had lived for it.
5: Yeah.
4: I had set my cap for that stage. I knew if I made it to that stage, something good's gonna happen.
7: Woke up.

0: Mark Lowry with one of his originals, featuring Mark, Wes Hampton, and Sandy Patty today.
1: All I know is this.
2: What?
1: I laughed so hard at Mark Lowry. That first time I heard him, I laughed so hard.
3: Laughed at first sight.
2: Things happen.
1: Laugh. Things. It was amazing.
4: We're fans.
1: Well, I want to tell you something about Wes. Fans. This guy, I love this guy so much. The most consistent singer.
5: Oh my lord.
1: He can sing any part, anywhere, anytime.
6: And he's one of the most consistent Christians I've ever heard. I've never seen him mad. And if he has a sin that easily besets him, I'd like to know what it is.
3: Can we have an exclusive here on Homecoming Radio?
4: The sins. You can special my sins.
3: Yeah. It'll be a special program.
4: Well, Andrea, you can have Andrea as a guest. She's got a whole lot of
3: stuff. Good.
1: Yes. Yeah.

0: Sandy, Wes, Mark, it's been great having you here on Homecoming Radio. 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
1: Well, hello, Mark Lowry here. Hey, Tori, what time is it?
2: It is time for a Mayberry moment.
3: Oh, yes.
2: Oh, my gosh.
3: Here we go.
2: Here it goes.
4: From one of the most iconic shows in television history, the common sense, family-oriented storylines of the Andy Griffith Show left its mark on millions, including our resident trivial expert.
2: That's right.
4: To bring you this Mayberry moment, here's Kevin.
2: Kevin.
5: There was a character named Orville Hendricks. Does anybody remember his occupation?
3: I do.
2: Okay, oh, my
5: Lauren,
2: gosh.
5: You got it.
3: This is spent from hours on a bus with no satellite, and this is what you had to watch.
2: Oh,
3: was
2: right.
3: Videos,
2: yes.
3: Tapes
5: Absolutely.
3: Of Andy Griffith.
5: That's right.
3: Orville Hendricks was the butter and egg man.
5: Butter and egg man.
3: That Aunt Bee decided she'd be slick and try to date, not knowing that the man was married.
2: Yeah.
3: And, as Barney told Andy, he buttered her up and she egged him on.
4: That's right. That's exactly right.
6: That's such a great line.
7: That's a good line.
8: But that was a color episode.
7: Yeah.
8: That was a color episode.
5: Yeah, and when we refer to color episodes, we are talking about after the first 5 years of the series. The first 5 years were in black and white, and they were classics.
4: Mm-hmm. Yes.
5: Some dynamics changed, and we won't get into all that, but some dynamics changed by the sixth season, and it did take a turn there a little bit.
8: No Barney.
5: Okay.
7: Did it involve new cameras?
5: So,
4: it was famously shot with one camera.
3: Yeah.
5: It was a one camera series.
4: So every scene that you see where it's over one shoulder and the conversation continues over someone else's shoulder.
3: Shot like a movie.
4: They had to reshoot that again.
5: And relight.
4: Yeah.
5: It was all done.
7: Hey, what do purists think about that?
5: Daniel posed a great question here. So when it went from black and white to color, what did purists think about it? And the consensus seems to be that everybody holds in high regard those first 5 years of episodes. They were the classics. When it went to color, Andy Griffith admittedly changed. He came into work not knowing his lines. He didn't care as much. Yeah. Don Knotts had left the show for a Disney contract. And so it was a different day and time. And the episodes weren't quite as magical. Would you agree?
3: Yes.
9: On that, well, at our poor people's house, they were still black and white.
4: when the Andy Griffith Show began, you know, Andy was trying to be one of the funny ones in those first few episodes, especially that first season. And then he figured out, well, I need to be the straight guy and let Don carry this. And then when Don Knotts left, well, Andy was back to, okay, where's the humor coming from?
3: Yeah.
4: So he always acted more agitated and just rolled his, you know, like, Aunt
5: right.
4: B.
5: Yeah. That's right.
3: To me, I always thought he was just, after being surrounded by idiots for all these years, he finally had just had enough.
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7: Bill knows how he feels.
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